things are changing. Olivia Rodrigo tickets were being scalped, and Ticketmaster stepped in and got them back, and now they're reselling them at face value. I love this era. Let's make this happen pretty regularly. She is on your radio. 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I know.

apparently hating is the new way to love. It's called grimkeeping, new dating trend that we have to get into. I kind of agree with it, but kind of also it's weird. We'll talk about it next in two songs trending on 106.1 KISS FM. Just when

0: It's called the grim-keeping dating trend. You know about that, Sam, at all? Or
1: I don't.
0: This is the dating trend they're giving to couples that get along because they hate the same things.
1: Oh, wow.
0: Yeah.
1: Interesting. Yeah, that's a new one.
0: Yeah, it seems like there's a lot of negative energy with that one. Not going to lie.
1: Yeah, for sure. For sure.
0: But you know, at the end of the day, whatever makes you happy, it is 106.1 KISS FM. 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For just a chance.

that. Said I got drive, I don't need a car. Money really all that we fiending for. I'm doing things they ain't seen before. Bands ain't dumb, but extremists are. I'm a demon lord. Fall off what I ain't seen him for. I'm doing things that excite the source. Fame ain't something that I need no.

Ariana Grande has the most MTV VMA nominations aside from Taylor Swift and Madonna, which, by the way, they're still MTV VMAs, is wild to me. She is on now. Hate That I Made You Love Me, 106.1 KISS FM.

It is Teddy Swims. It is Las Vegas. It is a trip for you to see him there. And you know we'll take care of everything because that's what we do. Every hour tomorrow on the hour is your chance to win tickets to see Teddy Swims. Little flight from Dallas to Vegas with 106.1 KISS FM.

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0: If you're a K-pop stan, spread the word. We do it every weekend right here, right about now. 2 hours, nothing but K-pop and global pop. And this week, this show, going to talk to the fellas of Keep It Up. Their first EP album called Keep It Up is out now. So good. You got to check that. So we'll get to those guys in a couple minutes. Don't forget to follow us, K-pop with JoJo on Instagram. It's K-pop with JoJo on IG. Let's kick everything off with the fellas known as Rise.
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2: Hey, coming up next, the fellas of Keep It Up, which, by the way, their first EP album called Keep It Up is out now. Those fellas, yeah, next

0: appreciation as always. Let's talk Stray Kids. Their album, This and That, debuted number one on the Billboard 200 chart, which is not a surprise at all. It's their ninth number one on the Billboard 200, and it's the record for the most number one albums among 21st century artists, tying Taylor Swift. And they now rank behind the Beatles, who had 19, which is insane. And they also tied with the Rolling Stones, also at 9. And they're the fastest artists since the Beatles to achieve 9 number one albums on the Billboard 200. And there's more. Check this. Stray Kids, their album This and That, already a triple million seller, making it only the second album to surpass 3 million first week sales this year after BTS's Arirang. And it's their fourth album to hit the 3 million mark within the first week of its release. Other Stray Kids album to do that, Five Star, Rockstar, and Karma. So safe to say, Stray Kids have been killing it. Huge congrats. All right, coming up next, going to play Cat's Eye. Going to play AT's, Yunjin, BTS. Also next hour, the K-pop mix with DJ Triple XL. Do not move.
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We back. It's iHeart K-Pop with JoJo right here, 106.1 KISS FM. All right, guys, we back. It's JoJo on radio. Khalid teamed up with Anyo Soap, who was the speaking voice of Jinu in K-Pop Demon Hunters, although he did sing a little bit in the movie, and his voice is amazing. This is something.

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1: Let me throw a big shout to Jenny. 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Let's go.

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4: Are you guys ready for this? How we feeling? Make some noise over here. Make some noise right here. Make some, oh! I know you all. Let's go. Let's go. Cameras follow, you know if the camera's following, it's about to get serious. Yeah, man. Welcome to iHeart K-pop with JoJo live. And tonight I am beyond excited to have At Heart here at the iHeart Radio Theater. They are the dynamic 7-member global girl group under Titan Content. They're celebrating the release of their new song, Say It. Have you heard the track yet?
5: Yeah.
4: I thought you had. Yeah, man. They have an incredible performance plan for tonight, so we got a lot of good stuff you guys are going to love. These 7 artists from all over the globe have an undeniable bond that the fans cannot get enough of. So get ready for an unforgettable night of performances and some games, yeah. A chance to see the group up close and personal. Get an inside scoop on how the magic happens. I think you see him to my left right there. Please welcome At Heart.

Anger.

0: That's so exciting. I wish I could be a part. Hi, I'm JoJo.
1: Yeah.
0: Oh, we got some questions for you, ladies. 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
5: We like to surprise people by trying different styles. Our songs Pushback and Shut Up are very different, but we are on our way to create our own At Heart sound. We hope you'll look forward to our upcoming music that's to come.
0: What inspired you guys to want to do this, to want to become performers, idols, artists?
2: 멤버들의 가수를 꿈꾸는 데 계기가 어떤가요?
6: Well, for me, I've always been interested in singing and dancing, but I've never really had the chance to like speak about it. But during pandemic, I got introduced to BTS, K-pop, and that's when it all started.
0: The next song you guys are doing is called Shut Up. Can you tell me about Shut Up?
3: So Shut Up is actually a song about taking actions over words. And it's a song that shows more of our confident side. And it's about using your own instinct.
0: I'm just curious, when's the last time any of you actually told someone to shut up?
2: 최근에 속으로 하고 싶었던 순간이 언제였었나요?
3: In our song list.
0: You can tell me to shut up if you want. Matter of fact, maybe I'll shut up and they can do this next track. Here we go, At Heart. Shut up. Let's go.

0: song, we're actually gonna need your guys' help. 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Yeah, some of you might know it, but I'm gonna need you to do it with me. So we take our right hand, then we're gonna go up 2 times.
1: Up 2 times?
0: Yeah, and down 2 times.
1: Down 2 times.
0: Let's do it one more time all together. 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
1: 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All right, here we go. This is the K-pop mix with the legendary DJ Triple XL, brought to you by my fave, Hello Soju. Yeah, Hello Soju's sparkling soju crisp.

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4: 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All right, we back. It's JoJo on the radio. Let me throw a big shout to Evan, formerly He Sung of Hype, and I was hoping to bump into him at the Grammy Museum in L.A.

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3: Welcome to Love Letters to Kelly, the podcast. I'm Kelly Raspberry with Robert Ehrman, and what a great way to start this podcast. We had a great jingle singer and a sweet letter from our jingle singer's mom. Dear Kelly and Robert, this is 11-year-old Phoebe from Chattanooga. Robert, I love Chattanooga.
4: Mm-hmm, me too.
3: Remember way back in the day, 9 years ago, we did the Raspberry Road Trip, and yes, one of our stops was in Chattanooga. Nicest people ever. Mm-hmm. And we went just a couple years ago, too, and did a little trip with the morning show down there. We love Chattanooga, one of my favorites. Anyway, back to the letter. We discovered the Kid Craddock Morning Show when she was in first grade on the ride to school. We've been listening ever since. Phoebe's been asking to send in her jingle since I found the podcast a few months ago and finally got around to recording it. The podcast is my favorite thing to listen to when I'm cleaning the house. Yay. And I finally made it through every old episode. So it's time to start again from episode one. Thanks for all the advice. I'm 30 and still want to be you when I grow up. Oh, that's so sweet. And that's from Nakoma Bailey Nelson. Thank you, Nakoma. That's such a beautiful name. Is that a Native American name? That sounds Nakoma. That sounds almost Native American, doesn't it? Interesting. And little Phoebe, beautiful, beautiful girl. I love that, Phoebe. Thank you so much. And I'm so proud to hear that you've listened to every single episode from day one. I don't even know if I want to go back and listen to myself from day one.
4: It is of Native American origin.
3: How about that? I picked up on that. Does it say what it means?
4: Most commonly attributed to the Sioux. Translates to great spirit, great warrior, or I do as I promise, staying together.
3: I love that. I love that, Nakoma. I'm sure she's probably looked that up for herself. Well, thank you both so much. I appreciate you starting off our podcast in such a positive way. Got a lot going on. It's a busy time of year for everybody with the kids getting back in school, getting back into routine. So maybe people who took a little break from the podcast are just rejoining us now that they're getting back into their regular routine. So thank you. Whether you're a first time listener or like Nakoma, you went through the whole podcast, you're starting over again. Thank you for being here. Excited to get to some of these letters today. Let's get started.
4: And let's start off with a call today.
3: Oh,
4: yeah. We've got Brandon on the phone. And instead of reading the letter, why not just have him explain the whole problemo?
3: Oh, okay. So we're going to do this in real time.
4: Why not? Hello, Brandon.
5: Hi, Kelly. How are you?
3: Hi, Brandon. Thank you so much for writing in and for taking our call today.
5: I love y'all's show. I've been listening to it for a long time.
3: Well, thank you so much. But you have a problem that you need some help with?
5: Yes, I do. So this guy I'm dating now, we've been seeing each other. We were like friends with benefits starting off as, and we started moving in with each other in May, right?
3: Uh-huh.
5: I'm from South Carolina, so I had to move.
3: Shout
5: to
3: out.
5: I had to move to Pigeon Forge, Tennessee for work.
3: Lovely. Isn't that home of Dolly Parton? What went wrong?
5: So about 2 months, I've been here since June 2nd. So about 2 months into me coming here, he started accusing me of cheating.
3: Oh, were you?
5: No, I was not.
3: Okay. You know, a lot of times, Brandon, what I've found is when people start accusing, you know, I'm sure you've heard this, this is nothing new, that a lot of times when people start accusing you of certain things, that's probably because they're guilty of doing it themselves. Do you think is there any chance that he might be the one that's cheating on you?
5: I don't think so. Maybe it's some personal issues, possibly.
3: Do you think perhaps I know for me in my experience when I've been in a relationship and, you know, I think the guy's a nice guy and I feel bad, but I don't want to be with him anymore, that I start acting like real bitchy, hoping that he'll break up with me. Because, you know, I don't know what your boyfriend's name is. We'll just call him John. Maybe John feels bad that you did give up everything and moved from South Carolina to Pigeon Forge. Maybe he feels guilty about that. And maybe, I'm just wondering, maybe his feelings have changed, but he feels so bad that you sacrificed all that he's trying to be the bad guy so you break up with him and it's easier on his conscience. Do you think that's a possibility?
5: He feels like I didn't include him in a couple of things, like include him in the decision.
3: Mm-hmm.
5: And he thinks I'm making the decision for both of us instead of letting him know or like asking him what his advice on it.
3: So y'all have been dating for how long?
5: Since May.
3: Since May, but you've been living.
5: We just moved in.
3: You've been living together for, you said, 2 months?
5: Since May as well.
3: Oh, y'all dated and moved in immediately.

0: Yes.
1: Oh, okay.
2: How old is he?
0: He's 28, almost 30.
1: Okay, well, that's not too big of an age difference. Look, when you sit down and talk to him, obviously this is not going well. Have you sat down and just had a conversation with him? Like, how do you feel our relationship's going? Are you happy? Do you think we can, have you had any kind of conversation with him like that?
0: So I had conversations with him about the whole cheating thing. And mm-hmm. I told him, I work between 50, 60 hours a week. I work for Taco Bell. So I'm a shift manager. So I don't have time I don't have the time or energy to do any of that.
1: Right.
0: He thinks it's because we both have anxiety. And with that, I think it just, with him, I guess growing up, has a lot of to do with it.
1: Yeah. It's not going well. So I think what you need to do is sit down with your boyfriend and say, look, the way this is going, if we want to have a shot at staying together, some things have to change. I am not cheating on you, and it's exhausting for me to have to keep defending myself when that's just not true. So what am I doing that's making you think I'm cheating on you? Is it because you're putting in the long hours? Is he accusing you of seeing somebody at work? I mean, this is not a healthy way for us to keep going. Something has to change. Ask him what he needs from you to make him feel more secure in the relationship. And then you need to tell him what you need to feel secure in the relationship. And y'all might come to the decision, maybe we moved a little too fast. Maybe we should start looking at living separately. Not saying we have to, you know, necessarily break up, but maybe we just moved a little bit too fast and we just need to tap the brakes a little bit. Are you in a financial position where if you had to, you could get your own place?
0: Well, that's what I came here to do. My original plan was not to have him here, but
1: yeah.
0: I brought him here to see, you know, how it would be over here since it's a new environment.
1: Okay, so he came with you to yes. Pigeon Forge. He wasn't there already. I was kind of confused about that. I thought he was already there.
0: I moved here by myself for 2 months, and then he recently moved here not too long ago.
1: Did he find a job yet?
0: He did, but he's working with the same company I am, but I'm kind of iffy on that one.
1: Yeah. I just
0: I just had a conversation with my boss, and she's supposed to be teaching me about the assistant manager position. And right now she thinks because of what is going on between me and him, she thinks it's not a good idea to move forward at the moment with that.
1: Well, you know, this is now, you're talking about your potential career.
0: Yeah.
1: No. So we might need to separate that. He might need to be looking for employment elsewhere. Yeah. Maybe say, hey, are you happy here? Do you want to go back to South Carolina? Maybe he'll be like, oh my God, that's what, you know, maybe he just wants to be let off the hook. Sometimes you just have to give somebody the out. And if he takes it, then you'd have your answer. But if he says, no, I don't want to go back to South Carolina, then you have a place to start and say, okay, well, look, if we're going to make this work out, we've got to figure out something else. I don't think it's a good idea for us to be working together because we need to go out and do our own separate things so we can come back together. And, you know, it makes you more interesting as a couple too, to have, you know, not be together 24/7. That's not healthy for every couple. For some it works, for some it doesn't. Maybe give him the opportunity to have an escape. Say, if you want to go back to South Carolina, I understand. And if he says no, then y'all start working on how can we make our relationship better? But if he says, yeah, I want to go, let him go. Because this is not it doesn't sound like this is fun for anybody right now.
0: No, it's not. I mean, he's a good man.
1: Just because somebody's good doesn't mean you have to stay.
0: Exactly.
1: You know?
0: Well, I appreciate your advice, though.
1: Well, good luck. Let us know what happens.
0: All right.
1: All right, honey. Thank you for riding and good luck.
0: You're welcome.
1: You too. All right. Bye-bye.
2: Dear Kelly, you are the love expert.
1: I am.
2: I'm a 22-year-old woman. I've ever only had one relationship in my life, and it lasted 6 years.
1: Wow.
2: I broke up with him and haven't spoken to him since. I was almost 20 at that time. Pretty par for the course, I know, but there's more. I need you to understand I was very sick for quite a while. Not cancer or anything like that, but I had plans to end my life and had incredibly disordered eating habits.
1: Mm.
2: I had been planning for a long time, so I broke up with him because I had lost all of my love for life as I got ready to do what I thought was my only choice.
1: Mm.
2: I didn't want that hanging over him like a cloud the rest of his life. In my mind, it was better to break up out of nowhere, wait a year, and then proceed with my plan so he didn't think it was his fault.
1: Wow. Well, let me just stop right here and say, I'm glad you did not follow through with that plan and that you're writing me today. And this is a very delicate subject, and I hope I can say something that's helpful.
2: Well, Kelly, my self-imposed expiration date came and went, and I was eating again, and I was still here. I am still here. I spent that year making awful, reckless choices. I'm a lot better now, and I want to make that very clear.
1: Mm-hmm.
2: Regardless, on a very regular basis, I get stuck in this feeling of regret and despair. I miss him. I miss him so much. I want to reach out and talk to him, but I find myself stopping. I figure it isn't fair of me. I made a choice. I should handle the consequence like an adult.
1: Aww.
2: It's been like 3 years. We're certainly different people, right? I have thought circles on this matter time and time again. I miss him. I try to go on dating apps to meet someone new and move on. They're just not interesting to me because they're not him. I want to reach out, but I don't know if that's the right thing to do. Signed, conflicted and confused at 22.
1: I don't have a problem with you reaching out to him, but here's the situation. If he has moved on, if he's not interested in reconnecting, then you've got to deal with that.
2: Yeah.
1: But at least you'll have your answer and you can move forward. First of all, I'm so proud of you for being strong enough and still being here and that you didn't follow through with your plan. I struggled with eating disorders, and it's hard. It's a hard thing to deal with, you know, all through my teenage years and my 20s. It's really, really hard. And I hope you're getting help because there's a lot to process there, the psychology, the mental issues behind why we have eating disorders for whatever reasons. But look, anytime I break up, even if I'm in a not in a state of where I was wanting to take my life or anything like that, but in a regular old normal breakup with somebody, and then you move on, you break up again with somebody else, you're like, I wonder what happened to my old boyfriend. I wonder what happened there. Maybe let me reach out. It doesn't hurt to reach out, but, you know, like a lot of times you find out maybe they haven't been thinking about you as much as you've been thinking about them. Or maybe they have. I remember I had an ex-boyfriend. I would reach out when I would be broken up. I was like, let me go dip back in the well again. His name was Kevin. I dated several Kevins. So this is protecting everybody's identity. Y'all don't know which Kevin I'm talking about. But I reach out to Kevin like, hey, what's happening, Kevin? Oh, I'm in a relationship right now. I was like, oh, darn it. Well, then guess what would happen? About 2 years later, Kevin would reach out with me because he'd been broken up. Hey, Kelly, what are you doing? Well, I'm in a relationship right now. Darn it. Maybe if we're both single at the same time, we'll give it a shot. This went on like a few times. Kevin has now been divorced 3 times, but every time he's single, I'm not available. But you know, it's like we all have that person in our past. Like if something happened to you and your girlfriend right now, Robert, is there anybody in your Rolodex that you would reach out and say, hey, you know, a little holler and see what's up?
2: Not a chance.
1: I even reached out to one ex-boyfriend. I found him. When you're sitting up late at night and you're lonely, you're like, I wonder what old Sam's doing, right? So I reached out to him, and turns out he was married. And I was like, oh, okay, well, that's cool. You know, I did. But then suddenly he started like, what are you wearing? I'm like, okay, creepy guy.
2: Yeah,
1: I was
2: come on,
1: out.
2: Sam.
1: Yeah. What? Like, I'm going to have like this weird affair with you. I was just, you know, I was curious and hoping you were available. You're not, but I'm not going to be your creepy little.
2: Or is he?
1: Icky. Ugh. So look. I hope, first of all, you're 22. She says she's 22.
2: Correct.
1: And you were in a long-term relationship. Look, we all romanticize our high school years, right? We all do it. That's like one of the things on Facebook when people, they haven't seen anybody from high school for 30 years or whatever, and they get divorced, and what do they immediately do? They go back to that fantasy time of high school when the glory years, and they reach out to their old high school sweethearts, and some of them get back together and, oh, we should have been married 40 years ago. No, because if you had been, you wouldn't be together now. You'd be divorced and, you know, but we go back to that comforting time of our high school years. And so he represents a really special, sweet time in your life. You know, now here I am in my 50s, hanging on by a thread. But what is my favorite music? The music from your high school years. Mm-hmm. Who was my favorite president? The president who was president when I was in high school. Because everything's great when you're in high school, right? So I think part of you is also idealizing that sweet, special time in your life. He's what you knew. He's all you ever knew. And you haven't really allowed yourself. Have you really given another man a really good shot at, you know, winning your heart? So what I think you do need to do is reach out to your ex. See if there's something still there. And if not, at least you can close that chapter and stop comparing all these guys to him. Because that's not fair either.
2: I think Chris Rock always says that the favorite music for your life is the music that was popular when you lost your virginity. I think he has a joke about that.
1: Well, no, that wasn't true for me. No, my high school music was my favorite. No. And I maintained my virginity in high school. But before y'all start patting me on the back and say, good for you, staying strong, Kelly. No, nobody wanted my virginity in high school. That's the difference there. But, you know, it also is true for a lot of girls that you know, when you do lose your virginity to a guy, especially if you were raised like really religious and there's some shame behind that, then you're like, I got to make this relationship work at all costs, because then that makes me a bad person and I don't want to be a little slut running around, you know, because that's the connotation that a lot of people have from their religious upbringings. And so a lot of times we hang on to a relationship that's not good for us because that's the guy we slept with.
2: Right.
1: That's who we lost our virginity to. So I'm going to make this work no matter what. So there could be a lot going on here. I don't know what's going on inside your head, only what you've given us in this letter. But first of all, I just want to say again, I'm so happy and proud of you for staying strong and being here. But if you reach out to him and it doesn't go the way you want, you've got to be strong enough to accept that. So hopefully, I hope you're getting, you know, professional help with your eating disorder, with your mental state, because I want you to be around long enough, because, you know, there were many lonely nights when I was a teenager and I'd cry myself to sleep because, you know, some guy didn't like me or whatever. It's not that I ever wanted to take my life, but there were times where I just didn't want to be here. And I think a lot of people can relate to that. It's like, what am I doing? What is my purpose? Why am I even here? I wish I was never born, that kind of thing. But if I had given into those feelings in my 20s and 30s, man, there was so much great stuff that was just around the corner if I just hung on. And well, thank God, you know. But, you know, there was so much great stuff that came in life later, but you want to be around you have to be around to experience it. So I think there is love to be had for you, but I give you permission to reach out to your ex if that's all you're asking, but be prepared if it doesn't go the way you want.
3: Love letters. Love letters, Kelly.
2: Dear Kelly, you are the love expert.
1: I am.
2: I've been friends with this boy, Jay, for 15 years or more. We did meet in high school and became good friends. We went out to dinner and movies, hung out both inside and outside of school. We dated for a short time, maybe 2 or 3 months, between our junior and senior years, and he was my first kiss.
1: Mm.
2: I was the one who broke the relationship off, but we remained good friends all the way through college. I even ended up adopting a dog he and his roommate had gotten because she was a pit bull mix and wasn't allowed in their house.
1: Oh.
2: He's recently started dating someone new, and I'm genuinely very happy for him. But since they made it... since they made it Instagram official, he hasn't spoken to me. We used to text semi-frequently and Snapchat often, just pictures of our respective dogs being funny or cute. And he hasn't even opened the messages.
1: Oh, well.
2: I'm hurt by this, as I thought our friendship was solid and that we were on the same page. I don't want to give up 15 years of friendship, but should I just take the hint, or is it worth to keep trying?
1: Well, he could be doing it. Maybe he's with a girl who's like, thinks that's inappropriate, and maybe it makes her feel insecure, and he's trying to show her respect but I think it would have been nice if he would have given you an explanation.
2: Yeah, heads up. Hey, just give you a heads up. And
1: like, look, I'm dating somebody right now, and she's really uncomfortable that I have a female friendship, and I'm really sorry, but that would be, you just need, I hate to say it, you want your closure. Everybody wants closure, and I get it, but, you know, what are you doing? If you're sending snap messages and stuff, and he's not responding, I mean, if it makes you feel better, you could send him one last message, and if there's a way if he's not even opening your snap messages, how do you know you can get a message he can see?
2: Right.
1: Like, look, hey, something's obviously going on. I just want you to know I appreciate, I'm really happy with your friendship. DM him or whatever. I'm really happy for this relationship, you know, and I miss our friendship, but I wish you the best. And just leave it at that. But then you have to let it go. Mm-hmm. I mean, because then what are you doing? And then you have to question your own motivation.
2: Correct.
1: Why are you really wanting to hold on to this friendship? I know you say... You know, because I've had friends come and go in my lifetime, and I'm like, I wonder what happened to that friend. I'll reach out and say, hey, listen, I'm going. Oh my God, I just was like, I had my friend Melanie. I was like, man, I haven't seen Melanie in a minute.
2: Like,
1: I need
2: the
1: to
2: Melanie
1: text her.
2: That used to Melanie date Anthony,
1: that I set up with
2: Anthony?
1: Todd. That I set up with Todd.
2: My old friend Melanie. Yeah.
1: She was married to a guy I went to high school with, and we met anyway. I was like, I haven't seen Melanie in a minute. I'm going to text her and go to lunch. She texted me and invited me to lunch back in May, and I just never responded. I don't know if I...
2: You saw it and then
1: did
2: forgot.
1: I see it and then forget to respond? Did I never see it? I'm like, I felt horrible.
2: I do that a lot.
1: And I mean, this months later, I reached out, and she's like, who's this again? She was giving me a little hard time. But we're friends, and there's no issue. I just, life got busy and in the way. So it could be that. It could be something as simple as he's so caught up with this new romance, he's just not checking Snapchat anymore. Or his girlfriend's like, I don't appreciate you having a lot of people. I mean, I have friends that are guys, but I'm not Snapchatting them and DMing
2: also,
1: them.
2: If
1: and,
2: you're him, wouldn't you send a message just, hey, my current girlfriend doesn't like this?
1: Yeah,
2: because then you nip it.
1: Yeah, he should have given you the heads up. But you're getting the message loud and clear. You just don't want to hear it.
2: Yeah.
1: So I would just chill, concentrate on cultivating other friendships. I know you have history here, but girl, I mean, what are we fighting for?
2: Dear Kelly, you are the love expert.
1: I am.
2: My name is, let's just say, call me AB.
1: All right, AB.
2: And I don't know what to do in this case. My husband and I have a son together who has a speech impairment, but he's the sweetest boy you could ever meet. I really want to have a second baby. I miscarried back in 24 and that really crushed me. Mm-hmm. But now I think I'm mentally ready to try again, but my husband doesn't want to have another one due to not being financially good, since I can only work part-time in order to be able to take our son to therapies in the afternoon. And he sort of works in a hostel job, but doesn't leave due to us needing the money.
1: Mm.
2: I really want to give our son a sibling, so when we pass, he has someone to lean on or have family support, especially with his disabilities. I feel like I'm looking at the bigger picture, and my husband is just looking at the right now. I've tried to explain to my husband that in the long run, it will be good for our son to have a sibling to hang out with, and also, if he needs help, he'll have someone to advocate.
1: Oh, my goodness.
2: I've also told him that if he's worried about being in debt because of having another child, that we will always have some type of debt all of our lives, no matter what we do, but having another child is priceless in my eyes. So I don't know what to do in order to get my husband on board.
1: Mm.
2: This really makes me sad, especially after miscarrying a few years ago. We would not have been in this disagreement if that would have never happened. Please help.
1: All right, AB. I hope I don't want to sound cruel, and I hope you take this in the right way. But to have a second child, just to be a caretaker for your first child, I don't know about that line of thinking. You know, already putting upon that child, you're going to be the caretaker for your older sibling, and this is going to be your purpose in life. That's not a good reason to have a child. Because what if you're the younger sibling is like, I don't want to, why should I be saddled with, you know, taking care? That's not really fair. I hope I didn't say that in a cruel way.
2: I'm not trying to be cruel,
1: but I think having a child just for the sole purpose, there was a movie about, and this is of course fiction, and I don't know if it's based on a true story or not, where there was a child that was born that like needed an organ transplant. So the family purposely had a second child just to harvest the organ for the first child. And that was why do I want to say it starred Cameron Diaz? I have no idea, or somebody like that. But the whole point is having a second child just to benefit the first child. There just seems to be a little bit of wacky thinking there. I get wanting to have more children. Man, I would have done anything to have had another sibling for Emma Kelly, not just for her, but for me. I wanted to have more children. I wanted another child to love. But, you know, bringing in a child when your husband isn't 100% on board, a lot of people think, oh, he'll fall in love with him once the baby gets here. Okay, well, that's a risk you're taking. But, you know, if you did, oops, I got pregnant, honey, that could lead to him feeling betrayed. I also know that happened to another couple where the man was struggling financially with the one child, and his wife knew it. And, I mean, it was, like, bad. And he knew she wanted another child. She got pregnant, and he said the day she told me she was pregnant with the second child, he said something inside of me died because I felt betrayed. I was struggling. That's a risk. But then you hear of other men that are like, well, more to love. We figured it out. We just added another can of water to the soup, made it, stretched it out, you know, whatever. I just think maybe you need to go talk to somebody, because like I said, when you said you wanted to have another baby just so your first child has somebody to depend on when y'all die, that was a big red flag for me.
2: Rarely do you agree with the non-letter writer. Usually we side with the person writing the letter, but this time we are not.
1: I'm sorry, and I hope, oh gosh, I feel bad. I just feel bad. I wish, Robert, you never read me that letter, because now I feel bad, but...
2: All right.
1: You know, I mean, but no, it's fine. I want you to rethink that. I don't know what to offer you, but I'm not going to tell you. I'm not going to try to get you to convince your husband to have a baby that he does not want. So I don't know how to, I don't know what advice I give her except to rethink your reasoning why you want a second child. I'll just leave it at that.
2: We can go to another awkward topic.
1: Oh, great.
2: Dear Kelly, you are the love expert.
1: Hit me with another one, Robert.
2: I'm in my late 50s. This October, Pablo and I will be married for more than 25-plus years.
1: Pablo, I love that name.
2: I discovered early in our marriage that my husband was addicted to looking at BDSM on the computer.
1: BDSM. What does that stand for? I know SM is sadomasochism. I don't know what the BD is. I know it's bad.
2: Bedroom, maybe? Bedroom?
1: But dominating? What is BDSM? This might not be safe for little Phoebe
2: Bondage
1: from Chattanooga.
2: Discipline, Kelly.
1: Oh, my gosh.
2: Yeah.
1: He's addicted to that?
2: 2 years ago, I found something on his phone that caught my attention by accident. I thought my husband was into massages with happy endings. Come to find out, it was not massages. It was actual hookers that performed this service. He has been doing this since 2015.
1: Girl.
2: I went ballistic.
1: Yeah.
2: That the BDSM matured from the computer to real life.
1: Yeah.
2: He was seeking madams to perform.
1: See, that's apparently, the thing. Ugh.
2: Apparently, you can get 25 minutes for about $200.
1: Oh, my gosh.
2: And that's on the cheap end.
1: Mm-mm.
2: I decided to stay for financial reasons.
1: Whoa, girl, no.
2: He's in one room and I am in the other. I never went to counseling also due to financial reasons. I love my husband, but I'm not in love with him. We are friends slash roommates. This still bugs me and I'm unhappy being here. He thinks I should be over this. But this was like a death in my family.
1: Mm-hmm.
2: My question is, do you think if I left, I would be happy? I feel so betrayed. I could have kicked his butt for free, but he's not worth it. Signed, unhappy.
1: I'd leave. What are you doing here? What are we doing? And that's the thing with addiction. Once the thrill, once it gets kind of boring, we got to try something else. And then that thrill's gone, then we got to try something else. And who knows, there might become a time when he's like, hey, baby, you got to do this with me.
2: Mm-hmm.
1: Look, I know it's hard, but you can do it. Finances as an excuse. I mean, you're not talking about, you're not saying you have little kids in the house depending on you. You can make it work. You can work two jobs if you have to. There's got to be somebody in your family you can go and say, hey, I just need 6 months to help me get back on my feet, but I got to get out of this situation. I would not be living there 1 minute longer. Now, that's just me talking, but I mean, I don't know how you stayed. I really don't. That is twisted. And the fact that he was lying to you, that was money meant for you and him. And he was spending it on the stuff behind your back. I would be so, I mean, I know you're angry, but you were betrayed. That's awful. I would get the heck out. You never know how strong you are until you have to go through something like this. But you will be so proud of yourself when you come out the other side, when you're able to support yourself, not sticking with some creep, lying weirdo.
2: Uh-oh.
1: Pablo. Look, I was so excited. I love the name Pablo. Now that's my least favorite name ever.
2: Woo.
1: In 1 minute, it changed. Look, you got to get angry enough, but you've got it in you to, you can figure it out. You can figure it out. Don't stay with some jerk that lied to you and says you need to get over it. What a huge betrayal.
2: This is a weird episode.
1: This is an awful. This is my least favorite Love Letters Kelly ever. Not really. But, I mean, I'm sure we've had some other creepy ones over the years. You know who can tell me? Nakoma. She's listened to every single one of them, and she's going back and starting over. But look, you are strong. You can do this. Now, it's going to suck, and it's going to require you putting in a lot of work, maybe picking up some extra shifts, getting a second job, whatever you got to do, but you can do it. Women and men have been in, believe it or not, far worse situations for you than you are in, and they have figured it out. But don't use finances as an excuse to keep staying in this house with this person down the hall telling you to get over it when you know what he's still doing. He's still doing that crap. He's still doing it. He didn't stop just because you caught him.
2: Yeah.
1: Now, if anything, now he's like, well, she already knows. Cat's out of the bag.
2: Boom.
1: And so he can do whatever he wants now. Girl, I'd be getting a divorce attorney now. Don't tell him you're doing it. Don't tell him you're doing it. Do that part behind his back. Because men get really weird when it comes to they're about to lose their money. Because you could probably get a pretty good, if you've been with him this long, you got something coming to you, hopefully. Get a lawyer. Get out. And just be strong. Show everybody, show me how strong you really are, because I know you can do it.
3: Love letters. Love letters to Kelly.
1: Whew, Robert, I'm exhausted. That poor little Phoebe in Chattanooga, her little 11-year-old ears. There was some stuff on here she shouldn't have had to listen to today. And hopefully,
2: I don't know if we're allowed
1: maybe
2: to listen
1: Nakoma,
2: to that.
1: Nakoma, you're going to have to tell Phoebe this episode is not for you.
2: Play her jingle in the beginning, and then you're done.
1: She's going to want to hear her jingle.
2: She can hear it in the beginning.
1: All right. Hear it at the beginning, and that's it. I'm sorry, Phoebe. But you know what? This is also a cautionary tale for Phoebe and everybody else listening. Yeah. Don't be excusing this BDSM stuff.
2: Don't be a Pablo.
1: Look at what I'm learning. I even learned something today. I didn't even know what those initials stand for. And now I don't want to know. It's awful.
2: I looked it up before and then I just had to look it up again. Because I was like, is it bedroom?
1: I don't know. All right. Look, thank you very much, Nakoma, for sending in sweet little Phoebe singing the jingle. Thank you all for listening to this not safe for work episode of Letters to Kelly podcast. But we do need more letters, hopefully not quite as extreme. But maybe, you know what? Some people, they need help and they want my advice. Great. Okay, send in those letters. Send in those jingles to loveletterstokelly.com. And Robert is going to read through all of them and decides which ones he's going to have me solve next week. Thank y'all.
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1: This is the Kid Craddock Morning Show, and shout out to Benson Boone. He came outside of the AAC on Friday night, and it was all hot outside by the way. And he was hanging out with fans until like 2 o'clock in the morning, which was really dope. Wow.
2: Yeah, you know, people were screaming, shouting, just trying to touch him. And next month, Benson will be in Las Vegas at the iHeartRadio Music Festival presented by Capital One. And you can win your way to that huge show with tickets, hotel flights, and $1,000 in spending money, too. Your first shot happens this morning at 9, then again this afternoon at 1, and then 5 p.m. Good luck.
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3: 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And in Dallas, look out for an accident partially blocking the off-ramp of 35E northbound to Medical District Drive. 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
2: 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In Dallas, look out for an accident blocking the right lane of 35E northbound at 20. And in Arlington, look out for an accident blocking the right shoulder of 20 westbound at Bowman Springs Road. 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
24: Now, Walker, hello, are you there?
25: Hi.
24: We want to hear your worst date ever because we heard it's a good one.
25: So I was dating this girl. We'd gone on two dates, and I talked to her about going on a third. I said, hey, this place on Friday, it has this band there coming. I know the guy. I can get a spot. I'd love to go. And I thought she said yes. She said, oh, that sounds amazing. And then she stopped talking. And so that Friday I went expecting to see her. And I did. She came with another guy. She took him, took my idea, and went. And so I went. I had a great time by myself. And I found out later that that date went terrible for her. And good. I do not feel bad.
26: Oh, man.
27: That's awful.
24: She stole your idea for the date you were going to take her on and took another dork.
27: Y'all, she said that's amazing. So he took that as a yes.
24: Yeah, it is a yes because he was.
27: I know it's thought not. That was a yes.
24: How do you know that date went terrible?
25: I'm still good friends with one of our mutual friends, and they told me all about it later.
24: And what happened?
25: She went, and she thought it was going great. And then he said, "By the way, I don't like music."

0: I share one of my math classes with her, and she came over and asked for help. And so we had a study group that weekend, and I got interested. So
1: that is so cute.
2: Oh, so you're good at math?
0: Yeah.
2: JC, that was a stupid question.
1: You should text her and say, you plus me equals heart.
2: Well, listen, Walker, we hope that date goes excellent. Keep us posted, okay?
0: Yeah.
2: You're in school right now, and you're about to have a birthday?
0: Yes, in September.
2: So hopefully you get a birthday kiss.
1: Ooh, okay, September buddy? What?
0: September 14th.
1: Okay. Oh, so close. So Walker, happy early birthday.
3: What's the square root of 69?
0: That doesn't have a square root.
2: It's 8 something.
4: It's 8 something.
5: 8 right? something.
2: Because I've been trying to work
3: Clearly
2: it out.
3: You don't like music either.
2: It's a drink. It's a drink lyric. Walker, you have a wonderful day, man. Thank you so much for talking with us.
3: Thanks for
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2: Mm-hmm. Thank you, teachers. Yeah, you truly deserve it. And honestly, in the past, we've sent them all together on a group trip, but this time you get the pick, you know?
3: Yeah.
2: You go on your own.
8: Because not everybody's schedule is the same.
3: Right.
2: It might not align.
8: When you can take it.
2: That way, less stress for you, which is what you deserve after a long school year with the kids. Really do appreciate it. So, saw a question on the group chat, Anna, that struck.
1: That piqued your interest?
2: It piqued my interest, and it piqued your interest as well.
1: Yeah.
2: What's your toxic trait?
1: Yes, this was posed in the Anna's group chat Facebook page by a listener named Shauna. What is your toxic trait? I feel like we kind of say this casually all the time. Like,
2: yeah.
1: Last week I had said that I think one of my toxic traits is when I watch a TV show and I think that I could have played the lead role, even though I am not an actor, nor did I audition. But I watch it and I think I could do that. And so this was posted in Anna's group chat. And so then people started commenting some of their toxic traits. Amy said, watching The Amazing Race and thinking seriously about who my partner would be, despite the fact that I get winded just picking up barbecue sauce.
2: Oh. Yeah.
1: But you still watch Amazing Race very seriously.
3: Right.
1: Candace said, watching baking videos and how they decorate, thinking I could do it, and then I try it and realize that I'm not that talented.
3: Okay, I see what you're saying. I see what you're
1: Yeah. Kent said, I check my Amazon orders to see if they'll arrive earlier than expected. Being a toxic trait. Do you guys have any toxic traits?
2: My toxic trait, I actually performed it yesterday. I bought my daughter some knee pads for volleyball, and when she tried them on, when she got back, they were too small.
3: Okay.
2: And so I looked and I said, the sporting goods store closes in 5 minutes. My toxic trait was I can make it. So I got in my car and I drove to the sporting goods store and I walked in as closing was happening.
8: Oh, they love that.
2: I know they loved it, but toxic trait revealed and successful.
5: Hey, okay. You made it.
2: I made it, but they were not very happy when I walked in as they were trying to shut the doors.
3: I guess mine would be me thinking that I can actually prevent or stop a police chase.
2: Like, yes. You've wanted to do this numerous times.
3: I've said this, that I wanted to just pull my car out in the middle of the street while a high-speed chase is going down the street so that the criminal would crash into my truck. Boom. And I just did it.
2: Hero.
3: Hero.
8: Oh,
3: metal.
8: My God.
3: Metal.
2: Yeah. Justin, toxic trait?
5: That I like to argue, I guess.
2: Yeah.
5: Even when I know I'm wrong, I will still...
2: Wait, you're admitting you argue even when you're wrong?
5: Yes.
2: That is a toxic trait.
5: Knowing that I'm wrong, I'll still argue.
1: Because sometimes you just do it for sport.
5: Now it's the principle. Also, I feel like I have a hard time taking direction from people.
1: What do you mean?
5: Where, like, if I want to do something, I want to do it my way. And if someone wants to give me an opinion on how to do it better or you know, do something else. I'm like, no, this is how I envisioned it. So I'm going to make it happen.

0: this way.
1: Yeah. Mm. That also applies even in the smaller sense of it. Like when Justin and I want to go to lunch, we'll be like, oh, let's go to lunch. I'll be like, oh, do you want to go to Chick-fil-A? And he'll be like, no, I want to go to Whataburger. So let me go to Whataburger.
2: Yeah.
1: Because that's what Justin wants. Mm-hmm. Which honestly is fine because I don't like making decisions. So
3: right. I don't either.
1: So like
3: works
1: I get
3: for you.
0: Yeah. I have like a fantasy in my head, and if it's not there, if we're not doing that fantasy, then I'm not interested.
1: Yeah, yeah.
4: This one is incredibly relatable, and I feel you on this from the text. My toxic trait is I save so many social media recipes.
1: Oh.
4: And I know I am absolutely never going to make them nor look at them again.
1: Thank you so much. I've been doing that a lot lately. My algorithm has been like easy 5-ingredient things.
2: Yeah.
1: And I have so many saved and I haven't done a single one.
4: I saved so many. In fact, I had so many saved things on my Instagram that I created folders now for them. And I still don't go back and look at them. Yeah. I have my music. I have my recipes. I have the workouts. I never go back and look at them.
1: But at least they're there in case you need them.
2: Yeah, they're there just in case.
3: Lately, I've been getting real jealous with my dog. Like when we're in the elevator, and I already know this dog loves me so much, so it makes me feel special. And
5: are
3: then
5: you ready to name it?
3: No, not
4: your
3: yet.
4: Your toxic traits that you won't name your dog.
3: Yeah. That's one of them.
5: He's still on a trial basis. Yeah.
4: His name is Dog right now.
3: The dog. The second one is how much he like flirts with everyone in the elevator. Like he loves everyone. He goes up to them, he's jumping on their legs, and they're petting him. And I'm like, man, I thought I was special.
2: Yeah, yeah. Not special.
1: But that's good everybody. That he's socializing.
3: Yeah. He is. He's nothing like he was when I got him. He was so scared and wouldn't do anything.
2: Call him Foster.
3: What?
2: Call him Foster.
4: Oh, that's a good name, right?
3: The problem is, my cousin that lives across the street, his name is Foster.
4: Yeah, but he's...
1: Do you not want to name him because you might have to give him back?
3: No, I can't decide, Anna. Like, you with decisions, that's another one of my toxic traits. I can't make decisions.
0: Name him Audrey.
3: I thought about that. AJ. Audrey Jr.
4: Audrey Jr.
1: AJ's cute.
3: AJ.
4: And Audrey is a boy or girl name.
0: To name your dog after your name is kind of...
4: It's kind of... It's a good flex.
1: Wasn't there an actor that did that?
4: Probably.
3: George Foreman named all his kids George.
4: Yeah, he named all
1: his
4: kids
1: George. Oh, Charlie Puth, I think, named his dog Charlie.
5: Oh.
4: God, well, that's a cute
5: name. That's confusing.
4: Well, listen, Kid Nation, if you have a toxic trait you want to share with us, go ahead, give us a call at 800-543-3548. Share your toxic traits. We would love to hear them.
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0: Morning show on 106.1 KISS FM. So, Klay Thompson, he's not going to be on the Mavs this season. Mm-hmm. He and the team, they agreed to a buyout, and Klay left $9 million on the table to leave and play for the Miami Heat next season. Bye, Klay. I don't like how you did Megan Thee Stallion anyway, dog. Mavs training camp starts in 1 month, by the way, so heads up. We're going to have all the sports happening pretty soon here. And let's check in with Amanda for your KISS FM traffic update.
1: 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And Richardson, look out for a disabled vehicle cleared on 75 southbound at Beltline Road. 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
39: All right, so we all have toxic traits, and thanks to our group chat, Facebook group, we got a question of the day. What is your toxic trait? We had you call us up at 800-543-3548 if you wanted to share away.
40: Okay.
39: And we got some calls lined up.
38: Toxic. Nice.
39: Thank you, Brittany. Even my wife chimed in on the text, and she said that I have a toxic trait.
40: Oh, what is
38: it? Oh.
39: Our loved ones have the best one. She said, why don't you mention your toxic trait that every time we watched The Bachelorette, you thought you could win that season?
33: I like that.
39: And I stand by that.
40: Not because of me.
39: Not because of my looks, but my personality.
33: I thought you could win that
41: season. Every season.
39: I really did. I would say, I was like, oh, I would 100% win the season.
33: I like that.
41: Oh. Right next to your wife.
39: I was like, aren't you so lucky?
40: Kids? I can make her fall in love with me.
39: Yeah,
33: I'm like, I'd get that final rose.
39: I can get past all these bozos.
41: And does Kinsey agree, though? Or is she like, no, that guy's better than you?
39: That's a question you would have to ask Kinsey, okay. Because I don't want to get my feelings hurt. Lori, how are you doing?
42: Good, how are y'all?
39: Doing good. So good. What is your toxic trait, Lori?
42: So, my toxic trait is I'm hyper-independent. And so, when my husband tries to help me do anything, I'm like, no, stop. I got this. But then whenever I want him to help me, he doesn't help me. And then I get petty with him.
0: Right.
42: And then, you know. I don't know. He's not going to do it right. But when he helps my neighbor help, when he, then I'm like, well, why are you helping her? And he's like, my God, I don't know. And so I got to keep his blood pressure up.
39: Well, love you, Lori.
1: I don't need your help.
39: And you're not alone. I feel a lot of people are like that.
1: Why aren't you?
39: I don't need your help.
2: Don't help me, but don't help her either.
39: Uh-huh. Don't help anybody.
1: And then why aren't you helping me? Can't you tell I need help?
39: Love you, Lori. Thank you for your call.
1: I love that.
2: Me too.
39: Hey, Brittany.
3: Hey.
39: All right. What's your toxic trait, Brittany?
3: Mine is that I get really mad when I'm the only one that has to wake up early. So I purposely and as loud as possible to wake everybody else in my household up, even if they don't technically have to be awake.
4: That is pretty toxic.
39: That's very toxic.
4: If I'm up, you're up.
39: I would be upset.
40: You need to call us back for Petty Monday, okay?
39: Yeah. Do you wake up before everyone all the time? So this happens all the time?
3: If I wake up before everybody, not like on a need basis, I don't do it. But if it's like I have to take my oldest son somewhere and my husband's over there snoring, I'm going to purposely wake him up. Yeah.
39: They go, whoops. Sorry, I woke you, honey.
1: Just blow-drying her hair.
39: Wasn't trying to be loud.
1: Getting ice.
39: Thank you, Brittany.
1: Got to get a pan.
39: We're doing toxic traits here on the Kid Kratic Morning Show. 800-543-3548 is our phone number. Aisha, how are you doing?
5: I'm good, guys. How are you?
39: Oh, so good. All right. Aisha, what is your toxic trait?
5: I get mad at my husband when he won't even consider us buying a old bus. A school bus, whether like a full size or a schoolie.
39: You want a school bus?
4: Yes. Why do you want one?
5: We could convert it.
4: Yes. Into what?
5: I'm from Savannah, so we have hurricanes, and I'm from a time where we would have to evacuate. Oh. Well, if we evacuate, we wouldn't need a hotel.
4: No.
5: Because we'd have made it into a little house or a little campus kind of thing.
4: These videos on YouTube are riveting.
0: They look so good. And they show you all the locations of their backyard.
39: Aisha, would you bury the school bus down, like make it a bunker?
4: No.
5: It's a house.
39: Like an RV. Drive it away.
0: It's like an RV.
5: A tiny home kind of thing.
39: Yeah.
4: Yes.
39: Okay.
5: I have a son, and he's getting older. Maybe that could be his, like, a little apartment, or I could bake out of it. I'm not going to do any of these things, but they sound so great, and I really want to both.
0: What's the price range around these buses?
5: Oh, I have no idea, but he won't buy me one.
4: Not a bus.
40: I've bought two buses in my
4: life. Al knows a thing about buying buses.
5: Do you have a bus, in your yard or something?
40: I did.
4: Somebody wrote me that they found your bus, in a junkyard or something.
2: No way.
4: Really? It was somewhere. Yeah. Somebody wrote me that they saw your bus.
40: Wow. Yeah, I had a little bitty bus, like the short bus, typically. Uh-huh. You know,
5: yeah, the
40: 20-something passenger. I think I paid, $10 grand for
4: it. Girl, I hope you get your bus.
39: I do, too.
4: That's such a great dream.
39: And when you get your bus...
5: enough to just make it happen, but it's not gonna happen.
39: Well, when you get it, Aisha, you drive down here and give us a ride somewhere. That would be lovely.
1: Well, she's gonna get her husband to buy it.
39: He'll get on board eventually.
4: Let's start a GoFundMe.
39: Words I never thought I'd hear Kelly Raspberry say, but she's on with the buzz.
4: I got caught up in the excitement.
39: I know you did.
4: That's my toxic trait. I'm so happy for everybody.
39: Hi, Barbara. Hold on, what?
40: Yeah.
39: Kelly's just happy for everyone because her daughter got in 280 pie. Hi, Barbara.
6: Good morning.
39: Good morning. What's your toxic trait?
6: So my toxic trait is I don't like when people tell me I'm going to like somebody because then I'll really not like that person because you told me I was going to like them.
1: Oh, right.
4: You'll love her.
39: So if I say, oh, you got to meet my friend Kelly Raspberry, you're going to love her, you're going to hate her.
6: Okay. I'm not going to hate her, but... I'm gonna not like her right now because you want me to.
4: Gotta earn it.
2: Yeah, you don't want to be told how to feel.
39: Like, how dare you tell me who I'm gonna like?
2: Yeah,
39: don't you do that.
1: We'll see about this.
39: Thank you for sharing, Barbara.
4: Oh, is the flip work? You're gonna hate her. No, I won't.
40: She's gonna be my bestie.
39: Hi, Misha.
7: Hi.
39: How you doing?
7: Good. How are you?
39: We doing good. What's your toxic trait?
7: My toxic trait is that I like to tell white people that I'm older than what I actually am just to see their reaction.
39: Because you're going with the black don't crack.
7: I'm 33 and I tell white people that I'm 50 and then I'm like,
8: my God.
0: Wow.
9: That's funny. I like that.
4: Is so
9: that,
4: is you, that, can't, you can't fool black people, but you can fool white people?
8: Yes, pretty much.
40: Right?
4: Have you fooled Mexicans?
8: No, I've never fooled them.
40: Yeah. Wow.
9: That's a fun little, like, lie for fun.
40: I love
9: that's
40: you right
9: funny.
40: Now.
9: Yeah. I love that.
39: That is great. Hey, you know what? You should up it, too, another 10 years until they finally call you back.
9: What? You don't look a day over 30.
39: Watch Misha. I'm 80.
40: I love you right now.
39: Misha, you're the best. Thank you for your call.
40: Oh, man. Oh,
39: that's going to be a new sport for all of us.
40: That's hilarious.
4: That's like a great line for a stand-up routine.
40: Yeah. Right? I'd like to I ask all black people to do that. That's just an inside joke that we could have.
9: That's good.
39: Just up your age by 10 or 20. Hi, Jacqueline.
10: Hi.
39: Welcome to Toxic Trait Central. Go ahead and share yours.
10: My toxic trait is no matter how early I get up to try to be to work on time, I will still be late.
39: Oh, you're just the best employee. Now, what do you do for work, by the way?
10: I work for an oil and gas company.
39: Oh, yeah, you could be late.
4: And I bet you're hot. They let it slide.
0: Oh, yeah. How late are you? An hour? 30 minutes?
10: About 30 minutes.
39: Oh, yeah. She's hot.
4: Well, you always find something you need to do that just can't wait, right?
9: Yeah. Only work, though, or are you, like, chronically late to, like, meet your friends, too?
10: I'm chronically late to meet my family.
39: Okay. Yeah. Well, family, but friends, no. We're partying.
40: Friends will be on time.
39: Like, my friend Reggie, we have to tell him when we're going to hang out.
40: Reggie's always late.
39: Reggie's always late. So, my boy Paul and I would start telling Reggie we were meeting an hour before we were actually going to meet, and then Reggie would be on time.
9: Yeah.
4: Wow. But did he ever figure that out?
39: Yeah, he figured it out. So then he was, instead of
4: then
39: an hour
4: he had to
39: late,
4: bump it up 2 hours.
39: He was an hour and a half late. Hey, Haley.
11: Hi, good morning.
39: Good morning. We're enjoying these toxic traits. What's yours?
11: Well, my husband tells me that my toxic trait is that I don't have any toxic traits.
4: Oh,
0: and you believe
40: you're just too
0: him.
40: Perfect.
11: Or at least that I believe it don't have any.
4: Yeah. My toxic trait is my husband's afraid of me.
39: I can hear her husband go like, That's not what I said. Thank you, Haley. Have a beautiful day.
9: Oh, JC, man. I like this one from the text. It says, my toxic trait is when I was a teenager, I thought every celebrity would pick me to go on stage.
40: Yeah,
39: right. I still have that toxic trait.
9: You're in there.
4: That's the dream.
39: Yeah, I'm like, they're going to call me up because they're going to need me to fill in for this song. Hey, Jennifer.
12: Hey.
39: All right, Jennifer, what's your toxic trait?
12: My toxic trait is telling everybody how to drive on the road, knowing they can't hear me.
40: Yeah.
39: You're not supposed to do that, sir. I don't think
40: she does it that calmly.
39: No, I bet you she's yelling like
4: the rest
39: of us.
4: Do you flip them off below the dashboard where they can't see?
12: No, but I'm gritting my teeth like, it's 45, sir. It is 45.
39: Thank you, Jennifer. Have a great day.
40: Why are you going 20?
39: The flip off under the dashboard is the best way to go. Keeps you safe. Mm-hmm. That was fun, Kid Nation. Maybe we'll do it again sometime soon.
9: Yeah, thank you to Shauna and Anna's group chat Facebook for posing the question.
39: Excellent question, Shauna. A lot of toxic traits out there, and we got them all out there.
13: Still cheaper than brunch.
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officially open. And in 10 minutes, we're going to be getting you those flights right here from DFW all the way to Vegas. So you can see Teddy Swims live. Make sure to be listening. It is every hour on the hour. So coming up at 10, your first shot to win.

0: Skinny jeans, open-toe shoes, and high-waisted jeans. If you wear or do any of those things, then you are a loser, apparently. Not according to me, okay? It is 106.1 Kiss FM. These are just some millennial trends that Gen Z says are no longer cool, and we have to stop doing said things. We have number one, taking photos of your food and posting it online. So we just can't have any fun around here, can we? That is something that I love doing. Saying the phrase, I did a thing. We talked about skinny jeans because apparently it reminds people of Gru from Despicable Me, which I could get behind. If you're wearing skinny jeans in the big year 2026, we got to figure it out. Saying LOL out loud instead of just laughing. People are doing this? Open-toe shoes. What do you mean I can't wear sandals? Monochrome furniture, the term adulting, side parts in your hair. Even though it looks nice, you shouldn't be putting your hair in a side part, I guess. And high-waisted jeans. These are just some things that as millennials, we cannot do. I guess just we just can't have any fun around these parts.
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We officially reached 109 degrees over the weekend. Okay, it is 106.1 Kiss FM. We might as well be in hell. Because what do you mean it is that hot? I cannot wait to be freezing cold.

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1: 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And you have so many chances to win. Every hour on the hour, we are getting you into that show. We're getting you the flights from DFW, and you're going to have an incredible time. Another shot for you to win. Got to be coming up in 10.

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What we mean by this is we're just sending you to Vegas. From DFW, we're getting you your flights. You're going to fly straight to Vegas, and you get to see Teddy Swims. It's going to be so much fun. And of course, you get to enjoy Vegas. You get to walk around. You get to go to all the nice,

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The hot Cheeto pizza. See, I'm barking because I'm so excited. What the heck was that? It is 106.1 Kiss FM. All I'm trying to say is tomorrow, the state fair is kicking off. And I don't care how hot it is. I'm going to be there. And I can't wait.

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1: 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It's Ted.
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1: 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We're making it all happen and so many chances to win every hour on the hour. 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

106.1 Kiss FM Casino is next. Okay, we're getting you flights from DFW to Vegas. You got to see Teddy Swims. You got to have an incredible time. I am so beyond excited for you. I love Vegas. And if you've never been, this is the perfect opportunity for you to go. Your chance to win after Bruno Mars and Risk It All. So grab your phone, cross your fingers, and be ready to win. Good luck. For just

0: 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That is exactly what we're trying to do with your chance at winning this. Not only are we sending you to Vegas, but we're also going to get you in to see Teddy Swims. It is going to be an incredible time, and we want to make sure that you can win this. So you're going to have a chance to win every hour on the hour. I just did it at 1. We're doing it again at 2, at 3, at 4. You just got to be listening every hour on the hour for your chance to win 106.1 Kiss FM's Casino. 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Go to Fremont. If you've never been, this is the perfect opportunity for you to go. And you get to see Teddy Swims. It'll be incredible. Another shot for you to win coming up at 2.
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7: 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The 106.1 KISS FM casino has got your trip to Vegas. Let's go. Teddy swims. You down? 10 minutes, 2 p.m. We got a trip out there for you.

right, where are my Teddy Swims fans at? Because we got your trip out to Vegas coming up next. The 106.1 Kiss FM Casino is live. And this is the only slot game where you are not going to get rigged, all right? All you got to do is text me this keyword coming up next right after Olivia Dean. Let's get you out to Las Vegas for Teddy.

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0: Look, I know the last thing you need is a commercial on your Monday, so let's not play any of those till like at least 2:40. I got you. It's Matt Holiday, 106.1 Kiss FM. How about some Olivia Rodrigo? Let's do Drop Dead. Coming up next.
1: I love y'all. Y'all did great. Thank you.
0: Dude, I appreciate you, man.
1: Absolutely, man. Take care.

It is so embarrassing that every time you give it out, you have to tell the story behind it. What was that cringe email address that you made? Like, maybe it was the first email address you ever created. Tell me it right now. Call me 214 or 817-787-1061. I gotta know. It's kids.

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Surprise. Brand new song from Olivia Rodrigo just dropped like hours ago. Serena Joy. Give it a listen when you get home. 106.1 KISS FM. It's pretty good.

So I don't want to brag or anything, but well, we have the best one. Literally the best casino, right? In all of Texas. It's the best one. The 106.1 KISS FM Casino. It also is the only one in Texas. But guess what? Hey, no buy-in to win this trip to Vegas for Teddy Swims. You just be listening at 3. I'll get it to you. Just

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1: All right, you're in. You're locked in. No more bets. 3 o'clock. 10 minutes away. You're playing, right? The 106.1 KISS FM Casino, because we got your trip out to Las Vegas for Teddy Swims. You better be here at 3 because it's all yours.

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0: Nick, stay like one more song for me on Kiss, and then I will play you, I think, arguably the catchiest song on the radio right now. It's a new one, all right? Just hang out. I'll play it for you.
1: I definitely will. Right? I love Kiss FM. I am just such a big fan.

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12: All right, so no one called the cops on us. We're not doing anything too illegal here. We're just running a casino at 106.1 KISS FM. 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

All right, let's see if you're about to hit the 106.1 Kiss FM Casino, which is coming up next. Let's just see. If we were to put in some money here. Let me see. Oh, crap. Wow. All right. It's about ready to pay out the jackpot. Your trip to Teddy Swims in Las Vegas. That's coming up next. Don't move. For just

0: All right, hey, rolling commercial free till like at least 4:40. So if you just hopped in the car, it's all good, man. Nothing but 106.1 Kiss FM music for you too, Kevin in Bedford. I got you.
1: All right, listens every afternoon, man. You have a good day,
0: dude. You too, man. Any song you like?
1: But I also like that Justin Bieber, Daisy.
0: Well, dude, let's throw it on. I got you.
1: All right, thanks, man.

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1: All right, so just like how that man Usher has a chokehold on you ladies out there listening to Kiss FM, it's the same way for this girl with us. And newest member to the Ella Fella community, we are welcoming him with warm arms, Drake. Who knew it? They met backstage. Drake's an Ella Fella, and I love that. It's Kiss FM. Just

0: 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Welcome, by the way, to the 106.1 Kiss FM Casino. Could I get you a free drink? Look, I could get you a trip out to Vegas for Teddy Swims. That's the jackpot, man. And at 5, tell everyone, Emily, where they got to be.
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0: We're over on the tollway right now. Why are you in a good mood, Chrissy? 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You're on Kiss.
1: I'm in a good mood because I'm off from work today.
0: Rubbing it in to all the people who have to work on a Monday. Thanks. Appreciate that.

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1: Yo, what's up, it's Ted.
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1: 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No, you're going to win a free trip to Las Vegas for Teddy Swims. That's what the 106.1 KISS FM casino gets you. 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

0: All right, Colin, what's up? He's listening in Bedford right now to 106.1 Kiss FM. Colin, you're the man. I appreciate you, brother. Thank you for calling.
1: Thanks for answering, man. You have a good day.
0: Of course. I'm here, man. It's Matt. Can I play you a song?
1: I like that Bruno Mars. I don't know the song of it.
0: Dude, the one with the mariachi band.
1: The mariachi one.
0: Dude,
1: yeah.
0: Risk It All. I love it. I'll play it just for you.
1: All right. Thanks, man. For just a

0: So it's for real happening. You're seeing Cardi B, Snoop Dogg, Benson Boone, and BTS. Oh, and this girl too. All on one stage in the span of two nights. Are you ready? The iHeartRadio Music Festival. Got a trip out there coming up.
1: All right,
0: next.
1: I'm gonna tune in. I'm gonna have to tune in.

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3: 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I don't know what else you need to know. It's going to be Teddy Swims, him and his amazing, incredible voice, and you turn it up in Vegas? Yeah. Why don't we make that happen? Every hour on the hour, we got you tonight, including in like 10 minutes.

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0: 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I love that you're having the best day ever. What's going on? Why are you so positive?
1: Well, because I'm gorgeous. I have beautiful eyes and everything.
0: Yo, you're humble, too.
1: Oh, every day.

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13: I mean, gambling is illegal in Texas, so we're going to send you to Vegas to do it. So let's get you there. Teddy Swims in Vegas. Oh, my God. This show is going to be crazy, and you're going to be having so much fun. We got you every hour on the hour, including in 10.

You don't have to send your feet pics to Matt Holliday or anything. We're not going to make you do anything weird. We're just, all you got to do is literally be here listening to 106.1 Kiss FM for the chance to see Teddy Swims in Vegas. We got the entire trip. All right, we'll get you out there partying, turning up a little bit, and then tickets to see Teddy Swims. Yeah, we're doing it after Bruno Mars on Kiss FM.